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That's off their sixth album that came out back in March and still so good. We love it so much. I'm Andy, bringing you the new music from 8 to 9 tonight. Next, I have a fun new one from Jack White. It's G.O.D. and the Broken Ribs on 88.9.

0: 88.9, that's Hot and Freddy with the new song Dance the Pain Away. 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

New from Modest Mouse, that one is called Picking Dragon's Pockets on WERS, and that's the opening track to the album An Eraser and a Maze that was released at the start of June. It is such a good album. They're going to be over at a brewery in Deerfield on August 20th. Might be a good chance to hear some of their new songs. I'm Andy, I always have more music on the way. Right now, it's R&B artist Kells with Gone on 88.9.

The Strokes are going shopping on 88.9 WERS, and I'm not gonna lie, I had to warm up to that song after it first came out in April, but now I cannot stop myself from singing along when it comes on. I'm Andy, I've got more music on the way. Right now, it's See Out Loud from Interpol on WERS.

88.9 new song called Back of a Truck. That's by Rostrum, who is one of the founding members of Vampire Weekend. It's always cool to see how artists grow and what they want to create as time goes on. My name is Andy, and we're so glad you're with us this weekend. 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

0: Junior Varsity with the new song Radio on 88.9 WERS. They're a new alternative pop band that started not too long ago, 2019. I guess that is longer ago than it feels, but they've grown and changed a lot since then, and it's always good stuff to see. I have other good stuff to tell you about. 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

88.9 Orange County by Gorillaz on WERS. I love that song. It came out in January with the album following in February. It reminds me of their older stuff from Plastic Beach just a bit. My name is Andy and I'm happy to be bringing you the music tonight. I hope you're doing well. Up next, it's Can't Let Go from Robert Plant and Allison Krauss on WERS.

0: That was Michigander with Freaking Out on 88.9 WERS. That song is going to be on his new album, Over Before You Know It. That's coming out at the end of this month. Super excited about that. I'm Andy, and I want you to know that you can listen to Boston's Uncommon Radio wherever you go on our updated free app. The app streams 88.9, ERS Plus, or Standing Room Only 24/7, including on your dashboard with Apple CarPlay or Android Auto. 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

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Back in 2018, we had a free music festival on the Boston Common. She performed there, and she is so amazing live. I love her so much. My name is Andy. I have more music on the way for you. Right now, it's My Morning Jacket with Off the Record on 88.9.

New song from Casey Musgraves. That one is called Dry Spell on WERS, bringing some country vibes on this Saturday night. And I just heard that song for the first time this past week. It is so fun, has such a good melody. And here at ERS, we've got all kinds of good melodies, including the perfect soundtrack for your weekend. 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

0: Street of Dreams from U2 on 88.9 WERS, 39 years after Where the Streets Have No Name, they finally learned what the street is called. Yay! I'm Andy and I'm heading out for the night soon, but we always have more music coming your way. 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

88.9 WERS. A Rock and Roll Hall of Famer on the strength of his contributions to the Drifters, Clyde McFatter, You're Moving Me. We open the show for tonight with Smokey Robinson and the Miracles. They took a vote and the emotion carried. I second that emotion. Keep it here. I got a tight show for you tonight. In fact, you could say we gonna be cooking with fish grease. New music from Kalani in just a few minutes. Now, shining a spotlight on practical life advice that only a grandmother could give. The brand new heavies, Brother, Sister. Welcome to the Secret Spot.

0: music on the Secret Spot 88.9 from Kalani featuring Usher. Shoulda never. What it do, family? I'm your host, Dita Nubian, sending love and light to you within the sound of my voice. Make no mistake, there's a chill in the air, but the airwaves will be hot with a soundtrack of smooth R&B and vintage soul, throwbacks from Brandy and Earth, Wind & Fire in the next 15. 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
2: And by The Wilbur, presenting PJ Morton on August 2nd. 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

Hold on, hold on. That. Hold on. I got to start this record over again. Wait a minute. That. Still on this record. I'ma play this for y'all. Hey, y'all get some more drinks going on. I sound a whole lot better.

Give it all you got and keep rising to the top. Inspirational lyrics from Kenny Burke on The Secret Spot 88.9. Before that was my favorite band, Earth, Wind, and Fire. Philip Bailey has got to be like the eighth wonder of the world, the kind of notes that man could hit. Mighty Mighty was the name of that one. We started off that last set with Brandy, Best Friend. And that's a reminder for me to give a shout out to my best friend, my baby brother. He might be in Georgia now, but yo, we stream worldwide at WERS.org. Taking a quick look at the WERS weathercast. For the remainder of the night, partly cloudy and cool with a low near 56. Sunday, mostly sunny, high near 73. Now with new music flaunting a retro soul vibe, here's the Womack Sisters, If I Let You. Stay inside the spot. The secret spot's always hot.

0: featuring Jeezy, Neo on the Secret Spot 88.9, Money Can't Buy. I'm your host, Dee Danubian, and I know they say money can't buy happiness, but I bet it can buy a lot of nice replacements. Let me hit one of them numbers. The Secret Spot ticket window is open. I'd like for you to have the opportunity to check out PJ Morton at the Wilbur on August 2nd. Winning is easy. All you have to do is send an email right now to info@wers.org and put the Secret Spot in the subject line. We close out the hour with the JBs and Kool and the Gang. The funky divas of En Vogue are up next on 88.9.
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88.9 WERS. Originally recorded by Dinah Washington, Canadian powerhouse Deborah Cox. Baby, you've got what it takes. We open the hour with Motown Queen's Diana Ross and the Supremes. You can't hurry love. So we're going to take our time and roll through a night of smooth R&B and vintage soul that includes new music from Dave Hollister in just a few minutes. Now, produced by New Jack Swing pioneer Teddy Riley, here's the group High Five. I Like the Way, The Kissing Game. You've got it locked on The Secret Spot.

0: 88.9 WERS. We were introduced to the talent of Dave Hollister when he was a member of the group Blackstreet. That was his latest, Voodoo Magic. I'm your host, D. Danubian, here with you until 2 a.m., delivering a blend of smooth R&B and vintage soul that you ain't gonna find no place else. Also, I got the Secret Spot ticket window open. Here's a chance for you to see PJ Morton at the Wilbur on August 2nd. 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

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Before that was a 1970s throwback from Elsie May, Do You Really Want to Rescue Me? The group today put that last set in motion, Girl, I Got My Eyes on You. Taking a quick look at the WERS weathercast, for the remainder of the night, it will be partly cloudy and cool with a low near 56. Sunday, mostly sunny with a high near 73. Now with new music, discover Kevin Richardson, Cruisin', and stay inside the spot. The secret spot's always hot.

0: Corinne Bailey Rae on the Secret Spot 88.9, Closer. Before that was new music from Sweta, Cozy. Dita Nubian at the mic with a few quick love shots going out to Amy in Brockton. Your husband, Daryl, loves you an infinity. To Michael Powell, your father says you're the best son in the whole wide world. To my man, Jeff, two times, I salute you for those exclusive mixes you roll out on ERS Plus every Saturday at 5. 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Much love. We close out the hour and make our way to all slow jam territory with Kenny Loggins and James Ingram. 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

please believe it, there is a right and a wrong way to be crazy. Jill Scott, Not Like Crazy. We open the hour with songstress Anita Baker and the resonant tones of Good Love. Dita Nubian at the mic. Keep it here as I roll out a soundtrack of slow jams guaranteed to touch every era of R&B and soul. Please stay with me. You're moments away from more of the smoothest new tracks and deepest throwbacks. Now, discover new music from Jack Dine featuring Tone Stith, Letting You Run. You've got it locked on The Secret Spot, made possible with support from listeners like you.

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0: Your home for R&B, soul, and slow jams. The secret spot with New England native Boney James. He teamed up with Raheem Devon, maker of love. Dita Nubian with you, the man behind the music. Keep it here for a chance to discover or rediscover Etta James in the next 15. The baby of his musical family, Chico DeBarge, is up next. 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

Jamesetta Hawkins is better known as Etta James, fool that I am on the secret spot. Before that, self-proclaimed Queen of the Blues Dinah Washington gave us I Don't Hurt Anymore. The Secret Spot is your home for R&B, soul, and slow jams. We make it a point to dig into our vault of soul so that you can discover or rediscover the best blend of mellow music from today and yesterday. Just listen. Here's Surface. Let's try again.

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Now I realize that you're the only one for me. 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I just hope it's not too late.

0: Taken from her Grammy-winning release, Emancipation of Mimi, Mariah Carey on the Secret Spot, We Belong Together. Before that was singer-actress Coco Jones, On Sight. Dita Nubian at the mic, staying on course with a mission to provide a smooth yet vintage playlist for you to enjoy your chill time. 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

88.9 WERS. Good Soul can be found all over the world, including the soundtrack of the video game Persona 5 Royal, Sapphire and the Consoles, No More What Ifs. We open the hour with new music from Malia, Call My Name. Keep it here for a deep throwback from the moments in just a few minutes. Now, a pioneer of neo-soul, here's Eric Benet. Let's stay together. You've got it locked on the secret spot, the spot that knows just how to rock it.

0: Your home for R&B, soul, and slow jams. The Secret Spot 88.9. Although most of us remember them as Ray Goodman and Brown, back in the day, they were The Moments. The name of that one, Sexy Mama. Dita Nubian at the mic, and I've got the Secret Spot ticket window open and active. I've got a chance for you to see PJ Morton at the Wilbur on August 2nd. Winning is easy. 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Patti LaBelle and the Bluebells are up next on 88.9.
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Secret Spot 88.9 with Bad Boy Quartet 112. That was the romantic Cupid. You also heard a deep throwback from Carmen McRae, Ain't Misbehavin'. Now, where is the fun in that? D. Danubian at the mic with a quick look at the WERS weathercast. For the remainder of the night, it will be partly cloudy and cool with a low near 56. Sunday, mostly sunny, high near 73. Now with new music, discover Isaiah Falls' Taboo. You've got it locked on the Secret Spot, the spot that knows just how to rock it.

Lay back, light the fire, and slow down with the secret spot. Boston's home for R&B, soul, and slow jams on 88.9 WERF.

0: Ah, yeah. Good loving can be soul food good. Fantasia on the Secret Spot 88.9, collard greens and cornbread. You also heard Mac Ayers, She Just Wanna See Me Right Now. The Nubian at the mic one more again. I really enjoyed you tonight, and now the show's beginning to wind down. Tonight's handpicked playlist was assembled by Dida Nubian, with Dida Nubian at the controls. Now we're not done yet, so keep it here, keep it chill. The Silvers, Luther Vandross, and BJ the Chicago Kid will close out the show for tonight. In a minute, we get the final set going with Betty Everett. I thank you for tuning in to The Secret Spot. Be well, stay informed, stay healthy.
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0: WERS. I'm Izzy. Glad to have you here and glad to be sharing some new music together. I have more on the way.
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What's new right now? Gorillaz, Orange County. Sam Fender featuring Olivia Dean, Rain Me In. Noah Kahan, Doors. 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

0: 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Hope you're staying safe and being good to yourself. 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

0: WERS, we still have a lot of music to listen to. 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

0: 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Glad you feel the same. I'm Izzy, and I have more coming right up.
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2: Hey, it's George Knight. 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First of all, hope you're having a good weekend. 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

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This is AP award-winning news and public affairs program, You Are Here. I'm Birdie Deal, and I'm so happy to be your host this morning.

This hour, you'll hear more on house shows, the world of beer, hate speech, Boston's comedy scene, the power of vitamins, the pornography industry, and college sports.

0: Our first story this hour is about house shows. House shows are musical performances typically held in someone's basement or other common living space. They're often unconventional, not run by professional bookers, and not held in professional venues. The Boston Police Department is pretty firm with these shows and has referred to them as public nuisances in the past. But organizers, performers, and spectators at these mini concerts tell of the positive aspects of the house show community. In this story from our archives, WERS's Deja Talentino looked into the scene.
1: When you see or speak to someone for the first time, do you make assumptions about their gender? As children, we are taught that there are two different genders, male and female. These two genders are usually discerned by the biological sex of a person. This way of identifying gender uses the gender binary, meaning it classifies people as being of one gender or the other. However, gender identity is far more complex than having male or female sex organs. One's gender identity exists along a spectrum of infinite labels and possibilities. Gender identity is personal and dependent upon how a person feels. At birth, humans are assigned gender identities correlated to their sex. Some people self-identify with the genders they are assigned, and these people are considered cisgender. Others may not feel comfortable with the genders they are given, so they are considered transgender, although they may not use this exact label. Brittany Bikash Kashat is the Associate Director of the Lesbian, Gay, Bisexual, and Transgender Resource Center at Syracuse University. Bikash identifies as queer and non-binary and uses they-them pronouns. They work to provide support and resources for trans students.
2: Kind of coming to understand myself as not really identifying as a woman or identifying as a man, but sort of someone that kind of rejects the idea of a gender binary in general and exists somewhere kind of maybe outside of man-woman, but sometimes inside of it kind of depends. I kind of think of gender as more of a universe than this like straight line that people can be on.
1: Gender identity is formed at a very young age, and when one's gender identity does not align with the gender that has been assigned to them, it can initially be difficult for non-binary people to understand why they don't feel right identifying as male or female. A person's gender identity is personal. It allows people to establish a better sense of self. Everyone has different experiences. Some people like to use labels and others do not. Regardless, identity helps people feel comfortable with who they are. Katrina Chappett, or Chappie, is an agender student at Emerson College that uses they-them pronouns. Chappie felt different at an early age, and when they finally recognized that they were agender, they felt relief.
3: I think it just, like, never felt right to be just one way or the other. Like, I have this, when I was in, like, first grade, my mom came up to me and said, "Why do you keep wearing sweatpants? It's like a boy." And I'm like, "Mom, I'm 1/4 boy." And or like I said something like that. And then when she told me the story later, I was like, "Oh, that makes so much sense now." Like why I always felt like that. And it was this like, am I a girl? Am I just a tom girl? Or am like, or is something else going on? And just deciding that like agender is just no gender. And but like realizing that that fit me best was kind of like a relief and just having to not care anymore was nice.
1: Jamie Cavaliers, another agender student at Emerson who uses they-them pronouns, has also said they never felt right in the binary and that other people do not always understand what it means to not fit into the categories of man or woman.
4: When I do say I'm agender, usually like the other response is, what does that mean? You know, what does it mean to not be he or she? What does it mean to be in between? And I think it just means that I just don't feel comfortable identifying as a man or as a woman because neither of them really fit who I am. I don't feel like either one. Sometimes I drift around and sometimes I feel like one or the other, but a vast majority of the time I just feel like me.
1: Despite what others may believe about gender, Jamie emphasizes that their gender identity is just a personal part of themselves, unrelated to the identities of others.
4: It's kind of a side effect of just who I am, necessarily as I'm. I'm very much just Jamie, and so I feel like just to be more specific with myself, it's more personal than anything else, and so I don't really go around telling it to a lot of like everybody. I don't always announce it, and I don't really care about if someone messes up and someone doesn't use they/them pronouns because ultimately. It's just my own personal, like, this is, like, part of just who I am.
1: Although both Jamie and Chappie experience generally accepting responses from those they came out to, the two understand that there is a lot of misunderstanding and confusion about non-binary gender identities in society. In our culture, many tend to associate certain objects and hobbies, like makeup or sports, with males or females, but often, we are insensitive to those who are gender nonconforming. This can lead to negative consequences, as Chappie details.
3: I was doing a reading, and it said, men are like this and women are like this. And I realized that in my head I wasn't going, oh, they just aren't open-minded enough to see that there are others. When things like that happen and more just puts a lot of self-doubt into myself as like, if this is real or like, if it's all fake. But like, I know there's a lot of like positivity towards it and everything, but there's still always like the doubt of like, maybe it's just all in my head.
1: Misgendering can have serious effects on non-binary people as well. While many can be forgiving when one mistakes their gender identity, some may feel their identity is invalidated by the constant misassignment of gender by others. Marianne LaFrance, professor of psychology and women's gender and sexuality studies at Yale University, has researched how gender affects the way people interact and perceive each other. She explains that when cisgender people inaccurately label transgender people, it can undermine the trans person's identity.
5: We have evidence that misgendering is a problem for the person who is misgendered. That is, they feel that their very entity, their very selfness, is not respected.
1: It can be very difficult for some cisgender people to understand what it is like to be trans, which can lead to assumptions that alienate people who are non-binary. LaFrance stresses that what transgender people feel is absolutely normal, despite their identity conflicting with traditional gender norms.
5: It's actually normal. That's not to say normative in the culture or in the society, but it is the case that there are and have been for a long time people who find the strict definition of being male or female or being respectively masculine or feminine too constraining and just not feeling right. Just not feel that it's something that they feel comfortable abiding by.
1: Despite the hostility transgender people often experience in society, there are many organizations and communities that accept and support trans people for who they are. Going off of their own experience and experience working with other trans people, Bikash had some words of wisdom for those struggling with accepting their non-binary identities.
2: Though it can feel isolating, you're really not alone. I was actually at a trans group last night that we have on campus. It's a closed group for our trans and gender nonconforming community, and that was something that came up a lot, was I think folks, you know, wherever they are in their journey, at some point they thought they were the only one that felt this way. I can remember feeling like that. And I mean, that's kind of cliche, but you're not, right? You just maybe go online and find community or go to a community center, depending on where you are in the world, right?
1: Wherever you fall on the spectrum, there are resources available for you to educate yourself about gender identity and find support. Ultimately, the way you identify yourself is valid and is one way of personally establishing who you are. For You Are Here, I'm Deja Tolentino.

0: You're listening to You Are Here. I'm your host, Birdie Deal. Our second story is from the archives and takes a closer look at the beer industry and what brewers are doing to create the future of fermenting, the world's most popular alcoholic beverage. In the world of beer, amateur brewers are innovating in their homes. Morgan Sung has the story of a brewery in Boston that allows people to showcase their creations.
1: In a small store just off the Summit Ave T-stop in Brookline, a group gathers around a long wooden table and presents their latest creations.
2: Start off with group number three. The base malt was Red X, so they had to use at least 50% of that. Specialty grain, black malt, then two hops, cluster, and Palisade. And Sarah, do you want to start off describing yours?
1: One wall of the store is lined with shelves, carrying supplies like glass bottles and a selection of hops. The opposite wall holds an array of grains, each labeled with its country of origin. It looks a lot like those nut and candy dispensers you'd see in a Whole Foods.
3: This is ours. We decided that if we were going to do a Red X-based beer, we were going to make it very red. So this is called F*** You, It's Red.
1: By day, this is Brookline Homebrew Supply, a local shop that sells all the supplies you'd need to brew your own beer. 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
4: It's called Brookline, like Brow and Brookline.
1: A community of people who not only make their own beer, but enjoy experimenting with new concoctions. 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
4: Yeah, everyone just gets together, brews around a certain theme.
1: Tonight's meeting is a bit different. During the meeting last month, each team got an assortment of ingredients to use and had to create a beer to present this month.
4: A couple months ago, everyone got into groups and was randomly assigned certain base malt, specialty malt, and two hops. And you know, you could use any additional ingredients in addition to that and brew whatever you want, really.
1: Which brings us to the group with the aggressively red beer.
3: Used some sugar to dry it out and threw in some beets during the boil.
5: A lot of beets.
3: What were the two
1: hops? That's Sarah Stidham, a member of the club and an avid homebrewer.
6: We used to live just down the street, and we saw this homebrew club, or this homebrew store opened. So then we decided, hey, let's take up homebrewing.
1: And 3 years later, Sarah still experiments with brewing, including making beer with beets.
6: So the beets are giving a couple of things. So they're giving up flavor right into the beer, but then they're also adding sugar themselves that the yeast can also eat.
1: But homebrewing is more than just throwing random ingredients into a pot to ferment. To make a tasty beer, like most culinary ventures, you need to find the right balance between creativity and chemistry.
4: Well, it's a lot simpler than you think.
1: As owner of the shop, Tom often advises first-time brewers on what they should buy. Aside from water, there are three more components of beer. First, malted barley.
4: Malted barley provides fermentable sugars.
1: The second ingredient is hops.
4: Hops are the spice of the beer, so they provide bitterness, flavor, and aroma.
1: Boil water, malted barley, and hops together to make wort, an unfermented liquid that'll become beer. When the boil is done, add yeast.
4: And then the yeast is what goes in, consumes the fermentable sugars from the malted barley, and produces alcohol and CO2.
1: And let the liquid ferment. About 3 to 4 weeks later, the beer will be ready to be packaged and carbonated. Mark Slater is a member of Brookline. I'll let him tell you about carbonation.
7: So some of us CO2 carbonate the beer, which is like your industrial standard, which is what most people do. And then some of us, as I do, bottle condition. And so you're using either sugars or a certain small amount of yeast to carbonate just that bottle individually. So per batch, each bottle is carbonated to what you put inside of it.
1: And then you end up with a nice, refreshing beer. Of course, there's some nuance involved. Things like fermentation temperature and how much of each ingredient you use really affects taste. And in the case of Sarah's beet experiment, beer enthusiast Cameron Sleeper has some thoughts.
8: Beet beer is pretty good.
1: Along with the delicious end product, Mark really enjoys the process of making a beer.
7: The alchemy of it is the fun part. You know, you're kind of turning like lead into gold type situation.
1: Mike, another member of Brookline, says homebrewers tend to come up with uncommon combinations because they can afford to do so.
9: Homebrewing, I think you can find the most variety because it doesn't hurt a homebrewer to try something really crazy. Or like, you know, if a beer doesn't work out for a craft brewer, it costs them a lot of money. So you get the really cool, interesting beers, and I feel like a lot of innovation came from homebrewing.
1: Experimenting with different ingredients that don't typically go together is Mark's forte.
7: Tom, the store owner, like, he always asks what I'm making. I tell him, I buy what I want, and then he's like, what are you doing? I'm like, well, you know, it's a little bit of like this and that. He's like, all right, you know, and you show up at the next beer club meeting here at Brookline, and everybody tastes your beer, and you see what you did, you know? Sometimes there's slaps on the back, and sometimes they pour it out in the bucket, you know?
1: Although the feedback isn't always positive, he does appreciate it. He calls the criticism
7: a liquid portfolio review.
1: Ultimately, the brewers of Brookline have created a community of like-minded people who love beer.
5: So on brew day, you hang out. On transfer day, you hang out. When you keg it, you hang out. And then when it's done, you hang out again. And now you're suddenly brewing another one. And so it's like every month, there's four reasons to hang out.
1: Some members have been part of the club since day one, like Josie and her boyfriend Jacob.
8: Well, we were here actually when Josh opened up on the first day, the previous owner. I think we had heard about it somewhere. Someone told us, like, oh, there's a homebrew shop opening up in Boston. So we came, we were here, like, the first day. It was super cool.
1: The couple met other patrons who enjoyed homebrewing.
8: And they all brew together, and Josh, the former owner, was like, hey, all these guys are getting together, and they're brewing. You guys should do a homebrew club. And yeah, we've been here since.
1: Others just started attending monthly meetings, like Jared, who also brought his own beer.
10: It was fine. It was my first time coming to one of these meetings. It was a great time. I enjoyed it.
1: After each team presents their beer and shares samples for other members to taste, they reflect on the chop style competition. For Sarah, the experiment was worth it, beets and all.
11: Yeah, so this was definitely a challenge this time. I know, at least for our group, the ingredients we were given do not play well together. So trying to create something from them was definitely a challenge. So it was fun. It was a lot of fun.
1: But despite the challenge, it seems like the theme of weird ingredients will continue.
10: In the same vein, I was just thinking, we had mango, we had beets. Why not, like, weird ingredients? Like, each team has something like carrots. Make a carrot beer.
1: And the Brookline community will keep meeting every month. After all, who doesn't appreciate a good drink? For You Are Here, I'm Morgan Sung.

0: If you're now just tuning in, you're listening to WERS, our weekly public affairs show, You Are Here. I'm your host, Birdie Deal. Our third story this hour is from the archives. Between protests about racial justice and contested debates on racially driven police brutality, constitutional rights and freedoms have been a big topic for many, many years. One argument that was raged for years is whether hate speech is protected under the First Amendment. Asma Balori has more.
1: Free speech is something that, as Americans, we hold very close to our hearts. After all, we made it our First Amendment right. But being able to say what you want has also opened the doors to what could be considered hateful, damaging speech. How much is too much and where's the line? That was the topic of conversation when I brought on Sarah Benamara. She's studying at Wellesley College and she's interning at the Massachusetts Commission Against Discrimination. Now, I should preface this and tell you that this wasn't a formal interview, but instead two millennials getting together to have an important conversation about free speech.
2: Let's get to that now.
1: This whole concept of free speech is just misconstrued lately. I think that people are starting to say things that they didn't think could say, but now that a political figure is okaying it, they feel that it's necessary and it protects their free speech. So what do you think of that?
3: I think free speech is interesting. It's really necessary, and it's something that I really like about American democracy because so many other countries don't have that privilege. But I think there's a fine line when, I don't know if you can even call it a fine line. I just think there's free speech, but then there's also hate speech. And I think you need to really distinguish that. I think free speech really covers everything, but I just think for common human decency, there should be a boundary on what you say pertaining to social issues, because then it can just really come off as super racist.
1: So being politically correct is what you're implying, right?
3: Yeah, and I know a lot of people hate like the PC movement, and I've been called out on that. Some guy was like, all right, you're in the PC generation, whatever. I don't know. It's just manners, and it's just talking to people and taking into account their viewpoint and not being a racist fool, I think.
1: Definitely. I think that lately there's so much going on in this country, whether it be through shootings and like talks of gun control and just this concept of being able to promote what you think is right or wrong. And I think it's just interesting to see like how people that wouldn't say something out loud are now thinking it's okay to just because someone makes it okay. You know what I mean? Like, do you think we're more divided in that sense?
3: Oh my God. Yeah. I was reading an article the other day talking about how like Democrats and Republicans are more divided now than they've ever been. Yeah. Because if you just have this figure kind of like spearheading this movement full of like hate speech and just pitting these different groups against each other, we look awful to other countries. Like, I've definitely had conversations with people abroad and they're like, oh yeah, so what's going on in America? Like, why is America like this?
1: It's a lot of what the media is showing. Like, if they're constantly seeing this negative stigma about what's going on in America, that's what they're going to assume is going on in America. And it's really not far off. Like, the stuff we're going through, it's tough. Like, it's different.
3: What I've noticed is that there's so many countries, calling out and critiquing America for the movements that are happening right now and how the government is responding to them. But it's so necessary to be talking about this because all these other countries that are critiquing America are not really having those same discussions in their own countries. And so there is still racism happening in their countries, but they're just covering it up and they're just kind of like sweeping it under the rug, you know? But like, at least in America, we've started to talk about that. And I really appreciate that. And I love how everyone is debating these topics. And I just think that's such a great example of our use of free speech.
1: I guess that's what's something to appreciate about it. With that free speech, we're protected by the Constitution. Like, they can't tell us otherwise. Like, if something's wrong, we're able to object to it. Even if there is someone opposing us, like, we'll still have, like, people backing us.
3: It's
1: for...
3: It's still protected.
1: Yeah.
3: And I think that's so... Like I said, it's so necessary. And all these movements that are happening, it just really shows. And it's really great because our generation is really, like, spearheading these movements. And we're really questioning the social atmosphere in our country. it's really cool to kind of see that and be a part of it and realize that we've made such huge headlines and that like we're creating this change, you know? And I know that sounds super optimistic and there hasn't been a lot of change. I just got a Washington Post update talking about how the Baltimore officer got acquitted. But then also the Supreme Court ruled on University of Texas.
1: The affirmative action. Yeah, I saw that.
3: So I think it's changing and I love how it's changing and I love how more things are being taken into account. Like there was that other trial that the Supreme Court decided to redo. I don't know. I don't want to say anything incorrect. They were persecuting a black man and there was an all-white jury and he was sentenced to death. And so the Supreme Court wouldn't take it because they're like, it was an all-white jury. You didn't even have any type of diversity. And that's such a small decision. I mean, not to him because that
1: saved his
3: life.
1: Definitely.
3: But like to us to hear these things, I mean, it sounds really small, but it's so big and it ripples. And
1: it's definitely progressive. It's definitely like getting there. I think that with free speech, although it does fuel that sense of hate speech that people are bringing out, it definitely brings about positive speech too. People being able to challenge them, you know what I mean?
3: Like, and it's gotten to that point where everyone's taken a side and you can no longer just kind of remain, I don't know,
1: like a bystander.
3: Yeah, you can't really just like sit there and not speak on the issue. Everyone's taken up a stance and it just forces people to like articulate their own opinions more. And I think that's really cool because now it's like you have these super politically charged conversations with your friends on a
1: all the time.
3: Night. I don't know. Like, we always have these conversations and it's just so nice because it makes you realize what you truly believe and it helps you kind of explore the topic more and hear what others think.
1: Definitely. If you hear others' perspectives, it kind of informs you on your end. Even if it's not something you agree with, it kind of broadens like, well, this is why they feel this way, even though I don't feel that way. Like I can see the other side of the argument. So I think that's so interesting about just kind of discussions arguing that free speech.
3: Yeah. Life would be so boring if everyone just agreed.
1: Yes.
3: And we'd have no problems. And where's the fun in that?
1: What's the fun in political gridlocks, right? Basically, with free speech and public dialogue, it's rapidly growing, as you can see, and especially within politics. So it's interesting to be able to see like lots of perspectives in that sense.
3: Yeah. And I don't know. Like I said, I was kind of thinking back the free

0: supporters, and that's cool, kind of. But
1: I guess
0: like yeah, you have the right or whatever. But I don't know. It just got to a point where I was hearing people I know say stuff about where, like, my national origin or about people like me, and it just throws you off because it's like these people that you've grown up with and
1: you don't expect to hear.
0: You like, don't because they treat you like a friend. But then they just start saying things like, oh, yeah, maybe we should get rid of all the
1: Muslims,
0: all these Muslims, just get rid of them.
1: Yeah.
0: But then,
1: they're not seeing that it affects you, too.
0: Yeah. And then the next day they're just, grabbing a cup of coffee with you. And it's like, all right, what?
1: It's eye opening for sure, because we're able to see so many things with free speech that we're able to see firsthand, like, what the effects of it are. It's definitely super interesting, and it affects multiple communities in that sense. So it's definitely something to keep in mind.
0: Yeah.
1: Thank you, my dear friend, Sarah Benamara from Wellesley College, for joining us. And we are out.
0: Thanks for having me.

0: If you're now just tuning in, you're listening to WERS, our weekly public affairs show, You Are Here. I'm your host, Birdie Deal. Our fourth story this hour is from the archives. Now, let's take a look into Boston's comedy scene. We've got Jay Leno, Louis C.K., Dennis Leary. Boston has a long and distinguished comedic history, so where in Beantown do the next big Boston comics gather to hone their craft? WERS's Jonathan House reports.
1: The next big train to Boston College is now boarding.
2: I took the Green Line and got off at Harvard Ave in Allston. Quick cross of the tracks, and about one block down, I reached my destination, the Wonder Bar. It was dark, mostly empty, but nothing out of the ordinary for a bar on Thursday at 6 p.m. And in the back, there were some stairs, leading to an almost hidden section of the bar in the basement. Unlike the deserted area upstairs, the cellar was lively and full of people. I had entered the Thunder Bar. Far across the room was a stocky fellow in a hipster plaid shirt. He surveyed the audience, checked a notepad, looked at the clock on his phone, and then he started.
3: Guys, everybody, welcome to the Thunder Bar!
2: Owen Linders is the host of Thunder Bar's weekly comic open mic night. The show is for comedians only, and it has one rule.
4: At Thunder Bar Comedy, we have a simple rule. If you do an old joke, you get shot with a Nerf dart.
5: The whole crux of our open mic is that people do new material every single time, which means they can do improv, they can write completely new material each time, they can take a question from the audience, and they can just kind of vamp on it. We want people to do characters, we want them to do improv, we want them to kind of do the things that they're not supposed to do at a regular open mic.
2: Thunder Bar Comedy started in March of 2015, the brainchild of Owen and his friend Connor.
5: The thing we really wanted to do was to create a place where people got to try stuff that they might not do well in a different room. If you wanted to try storytelling, we want to hear storytelling.
6: My buddy asked me recently what weapon I would use in a zombie apocalypse.
5: If you always have wanted to do a character, we want to hear a character.
7: In the dream and time gone by. When neo-Nazis were outside my apartment building yelling.
5: And not necessarily that, like, other places don't allow you to do that, but like people didn't feel that they had the freedom to do it. And so what we loved was we immediately sort of created this weird platform where we were like, bring us your weird.
2: Erin Spencer, now a regular at Thunder Bar, was grateful to have her weird embraced.
4: Keep it over, Erin Spencer!
8: So, I am still transgender. Yeah, I'm doing it. Being transgender. And Trump is running for president.
9: When I was first starting out doing comedy and going to open mics and trying out new material, Owen met me, shook my hand, introduced himself, and gave me feedback after I went up.

0: and kept on encouraging me to come back, and just made it a super open, easy environment to kind of come try out material and see what works and see what doesn't. He's just such a supportive guy, and he runs such a great room. You know, he's great.
1: Owen created an environment where creativity was safe and comics could figure themselves out. This is especially helpful to new comics who are combating the fear of public failure.
2: You've never felt more empty than when you've worked your butt off to make a series of jokes, which you think are golden, just fall on deaf ears.
1: Rich Dombrowski learned those harsh truths just 3 months ago when he first made a go at being a comic.
3: Give it up for the very funny Rich Dombrowski!
4: When you first start doing stand-up comedy, you think you're going to be so great, and then you basically walk up there naked in front of the world and die a million deaths.
5: 2 years ago, I became a dad. Did you know that anybody can do that?
4: Because the flip side of that is that when you say something in front of a room full of people and connect and get that laugh, that is, I'm not a drug user, but I can't imagine that would feel any better.
1: With such a roller coaster of emotions, it would seem the motivation to be a comic a complicated matter. Just ask Jimmy Davis.
3: Give it up for the very funny Jimmy Davis!
6: Everybody, give yourself a round of applause. Coming out tonight.
7: Yeah. What inspired people to want to do comedy? It's a deeper story. It's layers and layers and layers. A lot of it's like laugh at my pain. You know what I mean? Bringing something from the dark to light. I think that, you know what I mean? It's therapeutic.
2: A lot of comedians, at least the comedians I know, are pretty naked about this, their mental illness or whatever they are working through. It's not that comedians are unique in it. I think that they are just more vocal about it.
1: Lou Susi of the Laugh Institute thinks comedy and other expressive arts can be cathartic for the performer.
8: I really do think that a lot of people, especially in creative fields, they are usually trying to work on their act in more ways than one. They're trying to work on their act for on stage, but they're also working on their act in life a lot of times.
1: What Owen created in the basement of an Alston bar is a safe space. Where comics and audience feel a sense of ownership of their environment. A regular of the open mic, Nick Ortolani, loves the vibe.
9: Thunderbar has always just been a very supportive room, like a cool underground room. I feel like comedy always does best in places that feel found, where the audience can walk in and feel like it's their space, like they've been let in on some kind of secret.
2: I think Dimitri Martin said it best, that the places that are the best for comedy are the worst in a fire. There's a Rick Jenkins, the guy who hosts the Comedy Studio, always says, the reason the Comedy Studio succeeds is because it seems like a secret.
1: According to Owen, the Thunderbar's unique atmosphere and location exists to fulfill a need.
2: I get a lot of credit for hosting it because it's in many ways an extension of me, where I want it to be warm, welcoming, fun. I want it to be the open mic that I needed when I started comedy.
1: Every Thursday, something unique takes place. Rich thinks that what's unique is Owen.
4: Owen's meant a good bit to me because Owen has been there for me. He's been very encouraging to me. It's rare. It's rare to find a room this inviting to people of all levels.
2: It is so fun. It is just well and truly some of the most fun you can have. Where else are you going to see a 30 adults put down their smartphones for 90 minutes and just like watch somebody talk? It is truly a unique and wildly fun place.
3: Or he's like put his hand in a bowl of spaghetti, threw it against the wall, and he's like, make it a city!
1: Thunderbar Comedy runs Thursdays starting at 6 in the basement of the Wonder Bar in Alston. For You Are Here, I'm Jonathan House.

0: If you're now just tuning in, you're listening to WERS, our weekly public affairs show, You Are Here. I'm your host, Birdie Deal. Our fifth story this hour is from the archives. While the world adjusts to life with COVID, the last thing anyone wants is to be sick. That's why some people turn to vitamins and supplements as a cheap and easy way to stay healthy and ward off illness. But how big of an impact can these over-the-counter pills actually have? WERS's Alyssa Gosinski has the story.
1: We've been talking about the five biggest fat busters for five body types in just 5 days. And now I've got the number one miracle in a bottle to burn your fat. It's raspberry ketone.
2: A new diet craze taking Charlotte.
3: What if you could cure a migraine, the flu, food poisoning, or even a hangover in just 30 minutes by relaxing and taking some vitamins? That's what the IV Doc claims to do. This service, planning to open in Boston this fall, sends registered nurses to your home and administers an IV jam-packed with fluids and vitamins. However, luxury and convenience come with a price. These sessions can cost up to $400 each. But do vitamins and supplements really have the power to cure illness? Joan Salge Blake is a registered dietitian and clinical associate professor at Boston University in the nutrition program. She says vitamins and supplements typically don't have an impact on those who aren't elderly, pregnant, or have deficiencies.
4: That's the role of vitamin supplements, is to help people who can't meet their needs through a healthy, balanced diet. But it is no way going to do anything miraculous as far as increasing your longevity or your risk for certain diseases, such as heart disease.
3: Kimberly Dong, also a registered dietitian, stresses the inability of vitamins in replacing healthy diet and exercise.
5: Unfortunately, we have this culture that wants this magic bullet, right, and this quick fix, and it's sort of not sexy to say, hey, exercise and eat right, because that's a lifestyle thing, and it's something that needs to be followed long term.
3: She says there's no shortcut to staying healthy, and vitamins should not be viewed as one, especially since everyone's dietary needs are different.
5: But I think in general, everyone wants yes or no, should I take this? Is this healthy? Just what's the bottom line? And again, it's sort of, what's that 30-second elevator speech for this particular supplement or these nutrients? And in this circumstance, it could potentially work, but in this circumstance, maybe not. And so there's a lot of gray. It's not very black and white.
3: But in some cases, like taking vitamin C and zinc when coming down with a cold, Dong says supplements can actually decrease the longevity of illness. However, she warns against downing too many packets of emergency.
5: I think we believe we're worried about deficiency, and so we have this mindset that more is better. But with some vitamins, minerals, some nutrients, mega dosing, taking more is actually harmful.
3: Unfortunately, many people are misinformed and don't know how many nutrients they should be getting from their food to begin with. Salge Blake says it's typically less than you may think.
4: A cup of orange juice in the morning will pretty much meet everyone's vitamin C needs for the day. So even if you have extra needs, all you need to be doing is having more citrus fruits in your diet, more fruits and vegetables, and you're very, very likely to be meeting your vitamin C need.
3: And getting your nutrients from food instead of from a pill has many benefits, according to Dong. For example, eating an orange will give you fiber, B vitamins, and potassium that a vitamin C supplement alone can't provide.
5: The mindset of the profession is sort of shifting away from being very nutrient specific and instead thinking about food as a whole. And so it's sort of this synergistic effect with combinations of nutrients and phytochemicals and antioxidants all working together to have these health benefits.
3: If you're unsure of what your ideal healthy diet should look like, Dong suggests seeking reputable nutrition advice from a registered dietitian instead of looking online or dabbling with different supplements.
5: I think it's sort of, again, striking this balance and being in that sweet spot and not having too much or too little. And that's the problem, I think, because nutrition is very individualized and we sort of come up with these blanket recommendations for the whole population.
3: When you come across unconventional health products and services like the IV Doc, Salge Blake warns not to get sucked in by the testimonials.
4: Number one thing as a consumer, you say, where is the science to back this up? Anybody can say anything. Anybody could say they took a glass of water and felt better afterwards. So this is all anecdotal evidence. And so where is the science to say by spending this amount of money and having an IV put in is going to do anything to help you? And more importantly, the question I would ask, is it going to do something to harm you?
3: And if you need to gorge yourself on supplements in hopes of getting rid of the hangover, Dong suggests being aware of what you're putting your body through.
5: These things are sort of band-aids, they're quick fixes, but ultimately what's sort of underlying and underneath, and it's hard to see on the inside what long-term impacts this has on our body, our organs, etc. So I think we have to be mindful of what the root issue is.
3: For You Are Here, I'm Alyssa Gozinski.

0: If you're now just tuning in, you're listening to WERS, our weekly public affairs show, You Are Here. I'm your host, Birdie Deal. Our sixth story this hour is from the archives. When you think of porn, success and business models probably aren't words that come to mind. You Are Here's Dina Kleiner interviewed Naomi Rutledge, a female adult film actress, about what her profession means to her and her success.
1: Hi, honey.
2: When I told my dad I was doing a radio package on porn, he seemed to be under a number of impressions. Do you remember what you said when I told you that I was going to be doing a special on feminist porn stars?
1: That I dated one.
2: Okay. But why you thought most porn stars were in porn?
1: I thought having to do with sexual and emotional abuse as a child.
2: Do you still think that's true?
1: Why? Is that not true?
2: No!
1: Why do women go into porn?
2: Well, for Naomi Rutledge, that isn't the case. She founded an adult entertainment network, a feminist adult entertainment network, and she comes from an average, even unlikely background.
3: I actually come from a family of all women. I have four older sisters, and we grew up with my mom in a very conservative Christian family in Texas.
2: Rutledge graduated from Harvard University on a full scholarship. And a year and a half out of graduation, she was the director of sales at an alcohol distribution company. But she decided to leave.
3: My day-to-day just left me wanting. It didn't feel like I was doing anything positive. It felt like the goal was to make money.
2: She was inspired to start her own adult entertainment network while living in a house with four straight male roommates.
3: So I was living in this house with all these guys, and there was just porn around. And I had always thought porn was kind of a joke. Like, you know, I'd seen pterodactyl porn or like,
0: what?
3: Yeah, I know. It's like any.
2: Rutledge said she wanted to make porn that was different than what her roommates were watching, that wasn't so far-fetched or so different from real sex.
3: So, you know, when I started to look at porn and I was like, oh, wow, this is a huge deal. Like, there's so much of it out there. So many people are watching it. So many people are enjoying it. Like, where can I find something that I enjoy?
2: So she founded Sensory Fuse, a website that provides more than its own videos. Sensory Fuse has articles, reviews, and even comics. Not just as porn, but as ethical, feminist porn.
3: You come to Sensory Fuse to, you know, explore your sexuality in a positive way. Just have fun, maybe get off, maybe read an article.
2: Naomi Rutledge's story isn't unique within the feminist porn industry. In fact, it's a story they want to emphasize. The idea that women are going into porn to, well, express themselves. It's the misconceptions that my dad had, and that many others have, that feminist porn aims to deconstruct. Tristan Taormino directs and produces feminist porn.
4: Good feminist porn is tackling a number of issues all at once and certainly challenging gender identity, gender expression, representations of gender and power dynamics. And we're really interested in exploring all the nuances of people's sexuality.
2: But what does feminist porn actually do differently? Taormino says feminist porn sets pay attention to performers' rights in ways other porn sets don't.
4: Having fair labor practices, people are paid well, no one is like surprised on set or asked to do things that they weren't booked to do in the first place.
2: But it's not just about how performers are being treated behind the scenes. Rutledge says the defining characteristic of feminist porn is a focus on female pleasure, instead of female performance.
3: The idea is that you're just capturing two people's real experience.
2: So there are two ideals that separate feminist porn from mainstream porn. One is the authenticity in front of the camera, and two, the ethics behind the camera. And Rutledge says these two ideals come hand in hand.
3: So if you say we're going to get authentic orgasm, then that means that you're probably treating your performers well. You know, it's kind of hard to, like, abuse your performers when you're ensuring that an authentic orgasm happens on screen.
2: Rutledge says this is a priority for feminist porn sets.
3: You know, whenever I talk to the performers, the question always is, how do you get off? You know, what do you need? What positions do you want?
2: It seems pretty simple, right? Honest practices and honest presentation equals feminist porn, according to Rutledge, at least. But many people still have a hard time understanding what separates feminist porn from other genres. Genres like softcore or female-friendly porn, which are also often associated with female audiences. But Taormino says the difference exists in delivery and purpose.
4: But it also has gotten diluted and feels more just like a marketing category and not the way that feminist porn feels like a genre and a growing industry and a movement.
2: Addie Stewart is a male feminist porn performer. He says the concept of female-friendly porn assumes a singular viewer, and therefore is actually in opposition to what feminist porn stands for.
5: That's really messed up that people would think that porn that satisfies women would not satisfy men. Like, are our goals as sexual people that far apart?
2: Rutledge says men make up a substantial number of page views on her website.
3: We just want equal pleasure for everyone involved. Our fan base is pretty equal, men and women.
2: But she says the feminist porn genre is still small, especially in comparison to the prevalence of mainstream material.
3: At this point, like, I look at porn and I think mainstream porn and I think it looks like a circus. I think it's like, how much bigger of an object can we jam into more holes in more, like, pretzel-like positions so that the camera gets the perfect angle?
2: She says feminist porn isn't just different from mainstream porn in its filming process, but its effect on viewers as well.
3: I think a lot of people don't see, like, how important it is that this is our sex education now. It's not coming out in a lot of schools, and, you know, this is what kids are running into in the internet, and this is, like, one of those movements that needs to happen that people don't think needs to happen. But like,
2: she says this might be because of perceptions the public has about the industry. Perceptions like the one my dad had, and that many others have. That people only work in porn because they have to, and not because they want to.
3: I just see it as such a crucial thing that is really not a common conception. A lot of people don't see what I'm doing as, like, really all that important.
2: But that's what feminist porn ultimately is about. Proving that portraying real sex is important. That performers are there because they want to be. That whether feminist porn is a movement-turned industry or industry-turned movement, it can make a difference. For You Are Here, I'm Dina Kleiner.

0: If you're now just tuning in, you're listening to WERS, our weekly public affairs show, You Are Here. I'm your host, Birdie Deal. Our last story this hour is from the archives and takes a deeper look at the attention we direct at professional versus collegiate sports teams. Boston is a sports town, and obviously people get really, really into our local teams. But Boston sports fans are different from the rest of the countries, not just because we have more spirit, but because, by and large, we don't pay that much attention to college sports. WERS's Jackson Ellison wanted to answer why.
1: It's March and college basketball has taken over. All around the nation, people's brackets are getting busted as only 8 teams remain. For many, this is the best time of year for sports. But Boston is just not as interested in March Madness or college sports in general. John Powers, a correspondent for the Boston Globe sports section, says there's an explanation for this attitude.
2: You've got two things going on here. One is that all 4 pro sports historically are very competitive almost every year. I think they may be alone and that no other city has had all 4 of them win their league championships in the last, 20 years? All 4 of them have. So that's part of it. Also, there's no other city in America that has this many colleges that have teams close by.
1: Powers says that having so many pro teams and so many colleges in an area separates New England from where college sports are really big.
2: What you don't have here is what you have in states like Nebraska or Alabama. We have got 1 or 2 colleges to root for and no pro teams.
1: Back in the 50s, college sports were more popular in the area. According to Powers, that comes down to airtime.
2: You didn't have as many sports on television. There used to be 1 game of the day on a Saturday. And if you didn't like that game, you were more likely to go to your own team.
1: In addition, back then, the pro teams just weren't as good as they are now.
2: The only team that was really pretty good more often than not was the Celtics. And even they went through times when they were not terrific. So I think if you want to go back to a time when college sports really mattered a lot around here, you have to do it before Bill Russell arrived in the mid-50s. I would say certainly in the 30s, 40s, early 50s, college sports reigned here.
1: Even if a major college in Boston had a great season in a sport, Powers believes it would only cause a short-term interest.
2: We had some of that here in the early 80s with Boston College and Doug Flutie. When they went on a tear, and of course they had the famous last second touchdown pass against Miami that got them to the Cotton Bowl, and they won the Cotton Bowl. So there was a flurry, you know, for that season, but it didn't help Boston College down the road. It's not as though suddenly a lot of people became, you know, BC fans.
1: Powers says that fans will have a harder time keeping up with college sports now with so much content about their professional sports teams readily available.
2: So I think the attention span of the fan is being drawn in many more different directions than maybe it used to be. But also, you know, I think now there's no other city where in every season your pro team is up and running. There's no time in the year when the pro sports aren't front and center, at least 2, if not all 4 of them. And I don't see that changing.
1: In order for the pro and college sports dynamic to shift, Powers says that something drastic would have to happen.
2: What you'd have to have is a collapse of the Boston pro teams where none of them are any good. And you'd need a rise of the college teams where suddenly they are playing for national titles. If that ever were true, that's certainly not true now.
1: Rich Nastassi, a sports science professor at Endicott College, says Boston has a lot of college sports fans at the colleges.
3: Interesting thing is they're kind of a misnomer about, Boston folks or New Englanders not being college fans. they are, but not in the traditional way. The Boston area, we have 250,000 university students, and a lot of them go to Division III schools, like Emerson, like Endicott.
1: Nastassi says that some big colleges in Boston have gained money but decreased winning chances for their teams.
3: I mean, BC made a monetary decision by going to the ACC. Maybe it wasn't the best decision for its athletic teams, you know, performance-wise, but it was an excellent decision, you know, business-wise. The same thing with Boston University moving to the Patriot League.
1: According to Powers, the shrinking newspaper industry has also played a role.
2: The newspapers are dealing with less space, less money, and a smaller staff. I mean, at the Boston Globe, the sports staff is probably half of what it was in the 70s and 80s. You've got fewer people to cover these things. You're looking at the Boston Herald, just got bought by a new owner. They'll be reducing staff there.
1: With little TV coverage and now less coverage in the papers, Boston College sports teams won't likely gain popularity anytime soon. Maybe we don't have parades for college teams, but there's dedicated fans of every college team in Boston living on and off campus. For You Are Here, I'm Jackson Ellison.

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For now, I'm Bertie Deal. 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
2: Hagiga, celebrating Jewish singers and songwriters from the USA, Israel, and from around the world.

Good morning, Boker Tov, Shalom. My name is Hal Slifer, and I'm so glad you joined us this morning. I want to welcome you to Haggigah for this Hanukkah. We're going to be celebrating Hanukkah today during the 8 o'clock hour and the 9 o'clock hour. For our 7 o'clock hour, for those people just waking up, we do our 7 a.m. mini concert. Just play the music of the Andrews Sisters singing their great tune from 1937 by Mir Bistushane. 10 years later, Benny Goodman said, hey, you know what? Let's do an instrumental version of the same tune. Let's play it now on Haggigah.

0: Three versions of the same tune by Mir Bistashane, English version by the Andrew Sisters, instrumental version by Benny Goodman, and a Yiddish version by the Vibers. Good morning to you. So glad you joined us this morning on Chagigah, Chag Sameach, Happy Hanukkah. We will have our yearly Hanukkah party during the 8 o'clock and 9 o'clock hour. But right now we're in the midst of our 7 a.m. hour. That's where we play a mini concert. Marvin Spivak of Worcester, Massachusetts said, "Hal, got to hear the music of Yaakov Shweki, especially if you could put his music in a 7 a.m. mini concert."
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7 a.m. mini concert playing the music of Yakov Shweki. Everybody knows his music. He was raised in Mexico City and also in New Jersey. That's a interesting combo of places to be born. But he was raised in Jersey. He sang with the Miami Beach Choir. And then he said, you know what, I'm going to go solo. I can make a great career going solo. And he did, especially when he sings this tune, To Life, Lach.

0: Guess where you are? You're in the middle of a 7 a.m. mini concert. Just played the music of Yakov Shweki. I'm going to play another mini concert. I'm not going to tell you who the music is by, but you'll find out in less than a minute.
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3: 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First of all, I hope you're having a good weekend. 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

This morning around 8 o'clock, 9 o'clock, we'll be celebrating Hanukkah. 2 hours of your favorite Hanukkah parody tunes. But right now, we're in the middle of a 7 a.m. mini concert. And our mini concert is a theme. And the theme is the music of Adonai.

0: Today on Hockey God, we're going to play some of your favorite Hanukkah tunes between 8 o'clock and also 9 o'clock. I think we'll take the tune I Have a Little Dreidel. I'll play 53 versions, different versions of I Have a Little Dreidel. No, I won't. I won't make you suffer through that. I will play you a lot of great tunes that you enjoy. Right now, we're playing for you a theme. The theme is the music of Adon Olam. I have one more Adon Olam tune that you're going to love, and I'll play that in just a moment.
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2: While House Slifer is away enjoying a little summer vacation, we're sharing memorable moments from the best of Hagiga. 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

I know you love Idonala music, playing that for you in a theme on Chagiga Radio. My name is Hal Slifer. I think I'll play the piano for you. And when I am done playing the piano, it'll be wall-to-wall Hanukkah music.

0: 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He'll be back soon.
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0: Good morning, Boker Tov, Shalom. You've made it to the 8 o'clock hour. We're going to be playing a lot of Hanukkah tunes. Just heard the classic, the dreidel tune. Let's play 15 different versions of the dreidel tune. No, I won't put you through that misery. I think we've heard that tune too many times in Hebrew school. We're going to play a lot of Hanukkah parody tunes. And as we do every Sunday morning around this time, we like to play klezmer music. And since today it is Hanukkah, let's play some Hanukkah klezmer music.
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Chag Sameach. Happy Hanukkah to you. Hanukkah brings back so many great memories for you, for me, for your kids, for your grandkids. Hanukkah, I'd say the best, the best minor holiday of the whole Jewish religion. It is Hanukkah. Let me play two of my favorite Hanukkah tunes. It's the same melody by two different people. Let's play them back to back on Chag.

Sunday morning, December 14th, playing your favorite Hanukkah tunes. If I had to choose one version of my favorite Hanukkah tune, definitely it would be this tune. It's a great Hanukkah tune classic, but then we put a Latin beat to it, and it sounds just like this.

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2: I have a confession to make. I struggle with Hanukkah. I mean, it's a minor feast, and that Hanukkah miracle, the olive oil, really? But there's one thing that keeps me from being a full-fledged Hanukkah Grinch, the Hanukkah Group. The Hanukkah Group was born in 1958. It was started by three women, Phyllis, Jeannie, and Cynthia, my mother. Three women, three new mothers, who got together babies in their laps to light the Hanukkah candles in a basement apartment in Lexington. These three women had so much fun that they decided they'd do it again the next year, and the next. Soon there were nine women and nine husbands, and a lot more kids. We rented out community pools, bowling alleys, skating rinks. There were latkes and applesauce, chocolate Hanukkah gelt, wrapped in gold foil and tasting vaguely of chalk. And then towards the end, we lit the candles and sang the three brachot. The Hanukkah Group, nine families who came together every year to celebrate the Festival of Lights, who danced at bar mitzvahs, slept through junior high school plays, cheered at soccer games, who wrote silly songs that they performed at weddings. Almost all the founders of the Hanukkah Group are gone now. We who were children are now parents and grandparents. And we still get together to light the candles and to celebrate a miracle. Not the miracle of the olive oil, but a bigger miracle. The miracle of nine couples who remain the closest and most loving of friends for their entire adult lives and who built a friendship that now spans five generations. Now that's a nes gadol. And we who remember them each year around Hanukkah are truly grateful it happened here. And now to celebrate the Hanukkah Group, here's Bette Midler, the Divine Miss M, reminding us that you've got to have friends. For WERS and Chagigah, this is Ken Schulman. And,

0: morning, sitting around the Chagigah breakfast table, having lakis for breakfast. Everyone pronounces it so many ways. Lakas, lakis. However you pronounce it, they taste so good. We're going to have more music just for you. Hanukkah music, and we'll do that in less than a minute.
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1: Hey, Hal, good morning. It's Ronnie Krauser from Denville, New Jersey. Hope everyone is well. Let's see, our favorite memory of Hanukkah. My parents never made it a big deal. It was never competition to Christmas, that was for sure. And they wrapped up the presents instead of beautiful paper. They wrapped it up in newspaper cartoons, which I always thought was good. And that's what I do to my kids. And the song I would like, I'll let you choose one of your parodies for Hanukkah. This is Ronnie Krauser from Denville, New Jersey, wishing everybody a happy Hanukkah to my friends at Chagiga.
2: Everybody.

Good morning to you. Happy Hanukkah. I'm so glad you joined us today. We're playing a lot of Hanukkah music. Got a nice email from Stephen Phillips. He says, Hal, our friend Veronica Zippy has been struck down with she's got this illness. I think it's that illness that everyone has

the cold, the cough, you know, the whole thing, that December illness. And Stephen goes on to say, we'd love it if you could play the tune I Got It From Agnes by Tom Lear, which is one of Veronica Zippy's favorite tunes. That is a fun tune to play, but since it is Hanukkah, it doesn't really fit our Hanukkah format. So for Veronica Zippy, instead of playing I Got It From Agnes, let's play the music of Tom Lear, because you do love his music, and let's find out where Tom is going to spend Hanukkah.

0: Judas Maccabeus. 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
2: Hi, Hal. This is Diane Cohn from Needham, Massachusetts. Thanks for the chance to share some Hanukkah memories. I do want to share just a couple memories of my own childhood. My grandmother, Hannah, came from Ukraine when she was a child, and she lived with our family my entire life. Actually, even after I left for law school, she was a member of our family until she passed when I was pregnant with my first child. And I owe to her my knowledge of Yiddish. She and my mom would sit around, and it was their first language, I think, because they didn't want us to know what they were saying. So we learned a lot. And I just remember so much Yiddish and so much joy around the time of Hanukkah, and especially her latkes. In memory of my grandmother, Hannah Neuer Goldstein, I would like to introduce, Oi, Hanukkah. Oi, Hanukkah. I just wish everybody the most joyous, filled Hanukkah season.

0: classic holiday music, Hanukkah music, just for you. Oh, Hanukkah. Oh, Hanukkah. Let's see, when we were in Hebrew school, at least when I was in Hebrew school, I'm sure it was your situation also, they only had two tunes. They sang, Oh, Hanukkah, Oh, Hanukkah. And then if we were lucky, they would play the dreidel tune. Well, it's 2025. There are a lot more Hanukkah tunes, a lot of Hanukkah parody tunes. Let's play one of those in just a moment.
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2: Hey, it's George Knight. I got a couple things on my mind. First of all, hope you're having a good weekend. 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
1: Good morning, Boker Tov, good morgen to everyone in Chagiga land. This is Henry Goldberg of Temple Shalom in Medford, Mass. At 7 o'clock this evening, December 14th, we'll be having a Yiddish sing-along and Hanukkah candle lighting at the temple, 475 Winthrop Street in Medford. We'll give out the lyrics for the songs. We'll have great live music accompaniment by members of the Brighton Klezmer Jam. And since it's the first night of Hanukkah, we'll be lighting candles, so bring your menorah. We'll even have some yummy kosher potato latkes. Admission is free, but you need to register through a link on the temple website at templeshalommedford.org. This event is part of our Year of Yiddish series, which also includes many other events. To get more information, email yearofyiddish@gmail.com. And now, to get you in the mood, here's a favorite Yiddish song.
2: Hanukai, Hanukai, yonte fashener, a lustiger, a freilicher, niton, noch a zeiner, alle nacht in dreidel spielen mir, zudikese latkes

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2: Shalom. This is Josh Brindell, your rabbi on the radio. I'm coming to you this morning from Congregation Bethel in Sudbury, right here on Chagigah. Every now and then, I really enjoy sharing some of my personal blessings with our Chagigah family. And yesterday, my daughter, Eliana, was called to Torah at Bethel as our newest bat mitzvah. Even though I've lived with her through these months of preparation, I knew I would still be blown away to see her standing in front of the community, chanting her portion and sharing her teachings with us. So with my daughter's inspiration, we're going to listen to Cover Me in Sunshine by Jewish singer-songwriter Pink, who's joined by her own daughter on this song. May all our children dare to reach beyond their comfort zone. May they be willing to invest in new experiences. And may they be rewarded with inspiration and with love. This is Josh Brindell, your rabbi on the radio, wishing joy to you and your children. May they always be covered in sunshine, right here on Chagigah.

Sunday morning on Haggai, you and I are celebrating Hanukkah. But how do you spell Hanukkah? That's, I don't know, for some reason, they've come up with 12 different ways to spell Hanukkah. A long time ago, I used to spell Hanukkah with a ch, the ch, and then lately I've been spelling it with an h. I find that much easier. How do you spell Hanukkah? That's a good question. Let's give that question to the Levies. 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

0: Good morning to you, Boker Tov, Shalom. Happy Hanukkah. My name is Al Slifer. So glad you joined us on this Hanukkah morning. How you doing? Got the gifts all set, the candles all set, the lakis all set. A lot of good things happening because you've made it to our 9 o'clock hour. You never know what you're going to hear during the 9 o'clock hour. One thing you will hear is a Chagigah connection. This time we're going to do it in English and we're going to do it in Yiddish. And because it is Hanukkah, we're going to play that great Hanukkah tune, Light One Candle.
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1: Hi, this is Carolyn Rubin of Newton, and my husband Jeff and I are enjoying all the great Hanukkah music this morning on Haggaiah. 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So Jeff and I are wishing everyone a happy Hanukkah with this great Hanukkah tune.

0: Carolyn Rubin of Newton, Massachusetts, introducing us to Hanukkah music, the Klezmatics, singing the tune that was written by Woody Guthrie, Happy Joyous Hanukkah. Interesting that Woody Guthrie, an American tune writer, wrote such great music as This Land Is Your Land. Then he married a Jewish woman. They were living in Coney Island, and he got a little bit more spiritual, got into his Hanukkah music. He wrote that tune. And his son Arlo, who had a bar mitzvah, also wrote music for the holidays. He wrote Alice's Restaurant. Let's continue with our holiday music, our Hanukkah music, the classic Hanukkah tune. When you and I were young, all we sang was, you know, I had a little dreidel or Oh Hanukkah, Oh Hanukkah when we went to Hebrew school. And now we have so many great Hanukkah tunes. But back in the 1990s, there were still not a lot of Hanukkah tunes until Adam Sandler said, I'm going to write a Hanukkah tune. And he did. And he called it the Hanukkah Song.
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2: This is a song that there's a lot of Christmas songs out there, and not too many Hanukkah songs. So wrote a song for all those nice little Jewish kids who don't get to hear any Hanukkah songs. 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

0: kind of sure of. 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Paul Newman's half Jewish, Goldie Hawn's half too. 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
1: 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O.J. 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Not a Jew. But guess who is? Hall of Famer Rod Carew. He converted.
2: We got Ann Landers and her sister, dear Abby.
1: Harrison Ford's a quarter Jewish. 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
2: Some people think that Ebenezer Scrooge is.
1: Well, he's not, but guess who is?

aging is. Tell your friend Veronica, it's time you celebrate Hanukkah. Oh, boy, get a harmonica on this lovely, lovely.

So I knew what you're doing. Sunday morning, December 14th. It's a Hanukkah Sunday morning, and you're listening to Chagigah. Don't forget, if you ever miss a part of Chagigah, you could always listen again by going to WERS.org/listen again. Good things happening coming your way on the 9 o'clock hour. Sam Posman has a classic, a very special Hanukkah tune. We're going to play some music by Carol King. She doesn't have a lot of Jewish music, but she does have one tune that she sang with her daughter for Hanukkah. We'll be playing that for you sometime this hour. Plus, we're going to talk about the music of Broadway, West Side Story, only we're going to do it a little bit differently. We're going to change West Side Story into a Hanukkah musical. We'll do all that. But right now, it's time for you and me and everyone in the Chagigah audience to dance around the Chagigah breakfast table. Don't bump into the menorah. Don't bump into the platter of lakis. But let's dance along with Eighth Day.

0: dancing around the Chagigah Hanukkah table. I saw you taking some lakis every time you went around the table. I call them lakis. 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I don't know. 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Always enjoyed that. And when it's Hanukkah time, I always do think of her. When I was a young kid, I lived not too far away from the New York City area, and my grandmother took me to go see West Side Story. What a great musical. So for Hanukkah today, for Chagigah Broadway, let's take the music of West Side Story and turn it into a Hanukkah story. How are we going to do that? I'll show you how.
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0: 2014 Hanukkah parody on Chagiga Broadway, West Side Story turning it into a Hanukkah story. How you doing this morning? Hope all is well in your household. Everything is great right here at 88.9 WERS for Chagiga on a Sunday morning. Songbook Sam will be here pretty soon. He's got some great Chagiga rock and roll with a great Hanukkah tune. I'm going to play for you a tune by, well, she doesn't usually get into Jewish music, but we love her music. Carol King sings a Hanukkah tune with her daughter, and we'll do that in just a minute.
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0: 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Sam Posman has a Hanukkah tune for you. We're going to turn it into a, well, we'll do one version in English, one version in Hebrew. We'll make it a Hagiga connection as Sam Posman brings music to you on Hagiga Rock and Roll.
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2: 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It's Songbook Sam Posman calling from Winter Garden, Florida, with another feature of Hagiga Rock and Roll. 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I'm talking about talented singer-songwriter Mark Cohn. Mark has never forgotten his Jewish roots, and every year around this time, we enjoy playing his version of the Hanukkah favorite, Rock of Ages. This is Songbook Sam Posman, telling you the story behind Jewish singer-songwriter Mark Cohn. It's always a pleasure being on Hagiga Radio, and as Mark Cohn sings Rock of Ages, I'd like to wish all the Hagiga listeners a joyous Hanukkah.

Sam Posman on Chagiga Rock and Roll, putting together a Hanukkah connection. One tune in English by Mark Cohn. One tune in Hebrew by the Maccabees. So how you doing on this Sunday morning, getting ready for Hanukkah, getting ready for the family to come over today? Usually the Sunday of Hanukkah, a lot of family members get together. I wonder what it was like in Elvis Presley's house for Hanukkah. His grandmother was Jewish. So let's play some Elvis Presley Hanukkah music for you. First, let's play a little tune, just a bissel of Elvis singing some music, and then I'll kind of tell you where we're headed.

You knew that sound, the sound of Elvis Presley singing Jailhouse Rock. As you know, Elvis Presley's grandmother was Jewish, so that makes him somewhat Jewish. So if Elvis Presley were singing on Hanukkah, his music would sound just like this.

0: Ah, yes. If Elvis Presley were Jewish, he'd celebrate Hanukkah by singing music just like that. We're celebrating Hanukkah on this December 14th. I've got a great Hanukkah tune for you, and I'll play it for you in just a moment.
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Let's have some fun. Let's do a Hanukkah parody with the music of Taylor Swift. We'll just play Abyssal of her music, and then we'll follow it up with a classic Hanukkah parody tune just for you on Haggadah.

Just for you, Hanukkah parody, Shake It Off, Taylor Swift and 613. It is Hanukkah today. Let me play my all-time favorite Hanukkah tune. I've had many through the years, but this currently is my all-time favorite Hanukkah tune.

0: Hanukkah music just for you, and I love that great Latin beat version of that Hanukkah classic. 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

88.9 WERS. That was the overture from South Pacific. Good morning and happy Sunday. I'm Andrew, and you're listening to Standing Room Only. 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Here's I'm Not Afraid of Anything from Songs for a New World.

You've met a charming fellow, and you're out for a spin. The motor fails, and he just wears a helpless grin. Don't bat your eyes and say, what a romantic spot we're in. Just leap out, crawl into the car, say it's the gasket, and fix it in 2 seconds flat with a bobby pin. That's a good way to lose a man. He takes you to a baseball game, you sit knee to knee. He says the next man up at bat will bunt, you'll see. Don't say, oh, what's a bunt? This game's too hard for little me. Just say, bunt, are you nuts? With one out, two men on base, and a left-handed batter coming up, he'll walk right into a triple play, the same as in the fifth game of the World Series in 1923. That's a sure way to lose a man. A sure, sure, sure, sure way to lose a man. A splendid way to lose a man. Just throw your knowledge in his face. He'll never try for second base. 98 ways to go. The third way to lose a man. The lifeguard at the beach that all the girlies adore swims bravely out to save you through the ocean's roar. Don't say, oh, thanks, I would have drowned in just 1 second more. Just push his head under and yell, last one in is a rotten egg, and race him back to shore.

never part. Just say, I'm afraid you've made a grammatical error. It isn't to who I give my heart, it's to whom I give my heart. You see, with the preposition to, who becomes the indirect object, which makes the use of whom absolutely imperative, which I can prove to you with this very simple chart. That's a fine way to lose a man. A fine, fine, fine, fine way to lose a man. A dandy way to lose a man. Just be as well informed as he. You'll never

0: 88.9 WERS, that was 100 Easy Ways from Wonderful Town. 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Coming up, I've got ones from Merrily We Roll Along and Come From Away.
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0: 88.9 WERS. That was Welcome to the Rock from Come From Away. Before that was Summer Highland Falls from Moving Out. And Now You Know from Merrily We Roll Along. If you love our music during the day, wait until you experience nights on ERS. We go all new from 8 to 9, and at 10, we take you to the secret spot for slow jam, soul, and R&B. Coming up, I've got ones from Man of La Mancha and Victor Victoria.
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3: 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Bony, hollow-faced, eyes that burn with the fire of inner vision. He conceives the strangest project ever imagined, to become a knight errant and sally forth into the world righting all wrongs. His name...

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No other sound has what this music has. Before they knew it, it was whizzing round.

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2: 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Before that was La Jazz Hot from Victor Victoria and Man of La Mancha from Man of La Mancha. Here's Why Do I Love You from Showboat.

that girl on each knee. Red shiny nose, could it be Oompa-pa? A pretty little Sally goes walking down the alley, displays a pretty ankle to all of them.

I first wake up tomorrow morning, it may not seem so promising. 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

0: 88.9 WERS, that was Each Tomorrow Morning, sung by Angela Lansbury from the Broadway show Dear World. Before that was Papa from Oliver and Why Do I Love You. Coming up, I've got ones from Gentlemen Prefer Blondes and Grease. But first, let's take a look at our Curtains Up calendar.
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0: Gazebo Players of Medfield presents The Taming of the Shrew, 3 weekends, July 18th through August 2nd. 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

0: That was Bright Star from the Broadway show Bright Star. First time hearing that song, and I thought that was quite a good one. It was quite catchy. You couldn't see it, but I was dancing along here in the studio. Before that, we played America, sung by Cheetah Rivera from West Side Story. We're so glad you're listening to SRO this weekend. 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

0: 88.9 WERS, that was Building Momentum from How to Dance in Ohio. 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

0: Beethoven Day?
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0: now, the six merry murderesses of the Cook County Jail in their rendition of the Cell Block Tango.
1: Pop. Six. Squish. Uh-uh.
2: Cicero. Lip shit.
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0: 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Pop. Well, I come home this one day, and there's Bernie laying on the couch chewing. No, not chewing. Popping. So I said to him, I said, Bernie, you pop that gum one more time. And he did. So I took the shotgun off the wall, and I fired two warning shots into his head.
1: He had it coming. He had it coming. He only had himself to blame.
2: I met Ezekiel Young from Salt Lake City about 2 years ago, and he told me he was single, and we hit it off right away. So we started living together. He'd go to work, he'd come home, I'd mix him a drink, we'd have dinner. Then I found out, single my ass. Not only was he married, well, he had six wives. One of them Mormons, you know. So that night when he came home, I mixed him his drink as usual.

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"You've been screwing the milkman," he said, and he kept saying, "You've been screwing the milkman." 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

0: bajt, de nem igazán ártatlan vagyok. 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
1: But did you do it?
0: Not guilty.
2: My sister Veronica and I did this double act, and my husband Charlie traveled around with us. For the last number in our act, we did these 20 acrobatic tricks in a row. 1, 2, 3, 4, 5. Splits, spread eagles, flip-flops, backflips, one right after the other. Well, this one night we were in Cicero, the three of us, and we were in this hotel room boozing and having a few laughs, and we run out of ice. So I went out to get some. I come back, open the door. There's Veronica and Charlie. Doing number 17, the spread eagle. Well, I was in such a state of shock, I completely blacked out. I can't remember a thing. It wasn't until later, when I was washing the blood off my hands, I even knew they were dead.

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He was a real artistic guy, sensitive, a painter, but he was always trying to find himself. He'd go out every night looking for himself, and on the way he found Ruth, Gladys, Rosemary, and Irving. I guess you can say we broke up because of artistic differences. He saw himself as alive, and I saw him dead.

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4: 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That was Cell Block Tango from the original Broadway production of Chicago, featuring once again Chita Rivera. Before that, we played Beethoven Day from You're a Good Man, Charlie Brown, and What Can You Do with a Man from The Boys from Syracuse. 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
5: Could anyone among us have an inkling or a clue what magic feats of wizardry and voodoo you can do? 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

0: 88.9 WERS. That was Life is Just a Bowl of Cherries from the Broadway show Fosse. Before that was When You Meet a Man in Chicago from Sugar. And On a Clear Day, You Can See Forever from On a Clear Day, You Can See Forever. Coming up, I've got ones from Damn Yankees and Carnival. But first, let's take a look at our Curtains Up calendar.
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0: Rhinoceroses opens at the American Repertory Theater on August 19th. 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
2: Hey, it's Ani here with your Weekend Reset. Today, we are resetting by celebrating the birthday of a Boston legend, Juliana Hatfield. Now, her birthday is actually tomorrow, the 27th of July. But you know what? There's never been a better time to celebrate than right here, right now on WERS. We're going to start with a song from the Juliana Hatfield 3, Spin the Bottle, here on WERS.

Happy birthday, Juliana Hatfield. That was Physical here on WERS for our weekend reset, where we're playing all amazing music from Juliana Hatfield because tomorrow is her birthday. We're celebrating you here today, though, Juliana, because you know what? We like to be early. We like to be ahead of the game, ahead of the curve. So happy birthday, Juliana. Let's get back into some more of her greatest hits. It's Get In Line on WERS.

0: Juliana Hatfield here on 88.9, rounding out our weekend reset in which we celebrated her birthday. Now, her birthday, I've mentioned, is tomorrow. But you know what? We're just ahead of the game. We're celebrating a little bit early here on 88.9. And you know what? We've heard, I think, 4 songs of Juliana's. So let's move on. We're gonna get back into the blend of local alternative Indian icons that you are here for. We're going to start with some Death Cab for Cutie. I'm sitting here wearing a Death Cab for Cutie shirt. I absolutely adore this band, and I adore the album that this one's off of. It comes from their album Kintsugi, which I think is a masterpiece. If you've never listened to that album, highly recommend. 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

DeRaco DeMonico. It's Jack White here on WERS with new music. So incredibly exciting. I've got some non-new music up next for you, though. We're gonna switch things up. There's no really good way to segue from Jack White into Sharon Jones and the Dap Kings. So you know what? Let's just do it. Let's get into 100 Days, 100 Nights on 88.9.

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0: Mumford & Sons featuring Chris Stapleton here on WERS. The song is called Here, and you heard it here. And I'm going to stop making jokes about the word here and instead get back into the music here on WERS. I said it again. Oh goodness. Let's change the subject. I got Peter Gabriel coming your way, a little to Mountjoy, the new one that features Gigi Perez. It's really good. I'm excited to listen to that one with you. Also, did you know you can catch up on our specialty shows on your schedule anytime? 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
2: Hey, it's George Knight. I got a couple things on my mind. First of all, I hope you're having a good weekend. 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

Sunflower Bean here on WERS with Champagne Taste. That song's fun, but I'm thinking too hard right now about what a sunflower bean is. Do they mean sunflower seed or maybe it's not relevant. Maybe I should just do my job and press play on some Moby for you here on WERS. Ooh.

0: 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What's new right now?
1: 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Jack White, Derecho Domenico. Olivia Dean, Baby Steps.
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0: Biba Doobie featuring the Marias here on WERS. The song is called All I Did Was Dream of You. And dreamy that song is. Wow. I love that one. It makes me feel so like ethereal and floaty. I don't know. I don't know a really good way to describe it. So I'm going to stop before I say something too absurd. We're instead going to get back into the music here on 88.9. I've got the Psychedelic Furs coming your way, new music from Leon Bridges as well. 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

New music from Leon Bridges here on WERS. It's called Tears of Joy. That one's fun. I like that one. I'm really excited to have new music from Leon Bridges, but I'm also really excited to play you classics from Jerry Harrison, a little bit of Modest Mouse here on WERS. You know what? I'll stop yapping. Let's get right into it. Jerry Harrison, Rev It Up on 88.9.

I don't know how many songs I could say end on an ominous but hopeful note, but that one certainly does. The ominous, like, unresolved chord with the thunder sound, but then the fact that it's about, like, be going through a dry spell and the hint of rain. I don't know. It's really cool. But you know what? If you've been in a concert ticket dry spell and you want to see Kacey Musgraves, be sure you join George Knight tomorrow morning. He's got tickets to see her at TD Garden on August 28th. And you know what? If you love tons of music to start off your morning in the first place, be sure to join George Knight in general, starting at 6 for new and iconic tunes and quick headlines from the ERS student news team. But definitely tomorrow for those Kacey Musgrave tickets, right here on 88.9 and streaming at WERS.org.

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0: Noah Kahan here on WERS. His new song, Doors. I did not get to see him at Fenway. And you know what? That's okay. It's okay and it's totally fine. And I'm not jealous of anyone who did at all. And I'm just, it's fine. It's fine. You know what? We're going to stop talking about it. We're going to get into the police. We're going to get into the last dinner party here on WERS. We're also going to get into some really cool stuff I'm excited to tell you about, which is if you have a smart speaker in your house or office, did you know you can use it to listen to our uncommon blend of new and classical music from local, alternative, indie, and iconic artists? If you haven't tried it yet, you can use your phone to install the free WERS skill, and then you can just tell your smart speaker to open WERS. It's like magic.
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Lucy Dacus here on WERS, the song's called Planting Tomatoes. That song is so sweet. And after hearing it enough times, I really wish I would have bought the special edition Record Store Day, like 7-inch that came with it. That's why the song was released. It was released for Record Store Day, and I really wish I would have nabbed a copy because I can only imagine how good that sounds on vinyl. I'm really proud of my vinyl collection. You can check out, I made a video about it actually on the WERS Instagram over at WERS889 on Insta. Highly recommend checking that out, and I'm not biased at all, but I think I have a great record collection. Here's the Black Keys on 88.9, Low High.

0: New music from Weezer featuring Wednesday. The W artists are coming through with quite a W of a song, or a win of a song, or whatever you want to call it. And I'm going to stop making W puns and instead get back into the music you're here for here on 88.9. I've got the specials coming your way, followed by a little bit of Claro, but also something I really want to tell you. 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

Claro here on WERS. The song is called Amoeba. I love Claro so much. Her voice is unparalleled, but like atmosphere of her music is just so like calming to me. And I don't even know. And I've got back-to-back bangers for you. We're going from Claro to another artist I absolutely adore, Cage the Elephant. But you know what? It's a little bit of a tone change. So let's all prepare for a shift into Neon Pill here on WERS.

88.9 WERS. That was Beck with a new Pollution. 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It's the perfect soundtrack for lunchtime. And Bryn has music from Metric tomorrow, so you're not going to want to miss that right here on 88.9 and streaming at WERS.org.

0: Sam Fender featuring Olivia Dean. That's new music here on WERS. Some really awesome new music at that. That one's definitely been added to my playlist. I've got a playlist called ERS Discoveries of all the music that I've found through WERS, and that song's made it on there, along with the Will Daly song I've got coming your way, and a little bit of Space Hog as well. 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

88.9, that was Lord Huron with his song Nothing I Need. I love Lord Huron, honestly. That kind of vibe of like, I don't know, like a woodsy, naturey, kind of hosiery-ish, you know, all that kind of stuff. That's right up my alley. But you know what? I exist in several alleys, and you know what else is right up my alley in a different direction? It's the Smithereens here on 88.9.

0: 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What's new right now?
1: The Last Dinner Party. Big Dog. Mama, Big Dog. Hot and Freddy. Dance the Pain Away. Mount Joy featuring Gigi Perez. In the Middle.
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0: Bug in the Cake. It's Violet Grohl here on WERS with some brand new music. Talk about a strong debut. I don't even think it's nepotism. I think it's just genuine talent from Violet Grohl. First we had Thumb and now we're playing Bug in the Cake. Both of them are incredible. And you know what? Good for her. I've got more awesome stuff coming your way from Madness and a load of Brandi Carlile as well. 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

0: I will never get over how powerful Brandi Carlile's voice is. It's just ridiculous. And in that song, Life on the Run, she just sounds so incredible. It's new music here on WERS from the one and only Brandi Carlile. And we're going to keep the good vibes going. Another awesome voice coming your way. Not a new one, but a fantastic song nonetheless from Dermot Kennedy. It's Giants on WERS.
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0: New music from Brandon Flowers here on WERS. Now, you'd never guess it, but that's actually the lead singer of The Killers. It's a completely different sound from The Killers, but still a really amazing song for his solo project. I've been a big fan of that one lately. I've also been a big fan of Depeche Mode ever since my mom played them for me when I was very, very small. And that's what I've got coming your way here on WERS. But before I can get into any of that, if you have a smart speaker in your house or office and you're not using it to listen to our uncommon blend of new and classical music from local, alternative, indie, and iconic artists, what are you even doing? 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

New music here on WERS. If you're just tuning in, you're listening to 88.9, and this is Finley. I'm going to be the host for quite a bit, so let's get comfortable, let's chat about music, let's have a good time. What you just heard was The Strokes with Going Shopping. So even though that song's been out for quite a bit now, it was the first single they released for their brand new album, Reality Awaits. The actual album just came out 2 days ago, I believe. So we got brand new Strokes. My advice, if you're going to listen to it, and as you probably heard from that last song, just go in with an open mind. It's very different. It's experimental. And do you know what? They've had, you know, I think 7 or so really consistent albums. So do you know what? If they want to experiment, go for it. So if you're going to listen to the latest album, it's going to sound pretty similar to Going Shopping, what you just heard. Coming up now, we have Amy Winehouse with Back to Black.

0: That was Teddy Swims with Mr. Know-It-All here on WERS. We have some great stuff coming up. We've got one of my favorites from Kings of Leon is coming. We got some new music from the Rolling Stones, so you're going to want to make sure to stick around. And even if, let's say, you're getting out of your car, you're like, I can't keep listening to WERS, I'm going to be away from my radio, you don't have to worry about that because we have a brand new, not brand new, it's recently updated app. It feels new with a fresh coat of paint. 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

Local music here on WERS. That was Air Traffic Controller with Hurry Hurry. Coming up now, we have Cannons with Starlight.

Elvis Costello with Radio Radio here on the radio, WERS. Coming up now, we have a song from one of my favorite albums of all time, Mechanical Bull. This is by Kings of Leon. It's truly just like one of those albums where you just can't skip a single song, and I think every single one is good, so make sure to give a full listen to Mechanical Bull, but here's a sample of it. This is Wait For Me.

0: the Rolling Stones here on WERS. That was a brand new song, In the Stars, from their brand new album, Foreign Tongues. It's pretty crazy that, of course, if you want to listen to it now, you can go ahead and stream it on your streaming platform of choice or listen to it here on the radio, but they've spanned so many generations. One of their albums is probably only available on cassette, and then vinyl, and then CD. They've seen every generation of music, and they are still releasing new stuff. So that's pretty darn cool. We have some of my favorites coming up a little bit later. We got some Radiohead, we have some Gorillaz. It's going to be a great time. I love hearing this music. I know we all live busy lives. 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
2: 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I got a couple things on my mind. First of all, hope you're having a good weekend. 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

Pete Yorn here on 88.9 WERS. That was All the Beauty. Coming up now, we have REM with The Great Beyond.

0: 88.9, that was Ordinary Creature by Of Monsters and Men. Whenever I hear them, I always get very nostalgic, because I remember, I think we had the CD of My Head is an Animal, and we would always, which is their first album, and we would always listen to them on, like, car trips, and it reminds me of being younger, and some of you are probably like, reminds you of being younger? What are you, 4 years old? That came out in 2011. Look, the younger generation were up and coming. But that was from their latest album, All Is Love and Pain in the Mouse Parade, that came out last year. So they're still releasing some pretty great music. Look, I know it's Sunday, and that can be a bummer. But we like to make it better here, because we can ease you back into your week with George Knight on Monday's Undercover. What George does is he features a cool cover song every hour between 6 and 10, so you get to hear some of your favorites in a brand new light. I love to listen to covers. I know U2's Painted Black, I actually like better than the Stones one. Don't quote me on that, I might get killed. Later on, we have Parker at 4:20 with Green Day of the Day, where she features a Green Day song from their catalog, and she shares her oh-so-expansive knowledge about Green Day. So you can start your Mondays off right with WERS.
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Tedeschi Trucks Band here on WERS. That was Future Soul. Fun fact about them, Susan Tedeschi is local from Norwell, so we love some local music here on WERS. Another fun fact about Susan Tedeschi, on the train that I take, there is a giant Susan Tedeschi poster, and she stares into my soul every single day I do a morning commute. So we're close. We're tight. Coming up now, we have Pete Townsend with Slit Skirts.

New music from U2 here on WERS. That was Street of Dreams. It was really fun seeing a lot of World Cup commercials with that song on it. It really, I feel like it just encompassed the World Cup very well. And it's just an exciting song in general because it is the first single in a brand new unnamed U2 album. So I cannot wait for us to get a little more detail on that. Coming up now, we have Lana Del Rey with Say Yes to Heaven.

0: This is one of my favorite songs to introduce just because of the name. That was Caroline Rose with Yip Yip Yow. It just rolls off the tongue. It is so much fun. If you like Goose, Smashing Pumpkins, Men I Trust, Tears for Fears, you're in luck because these are all bands and artists we will be playing soon, so make sure to stick around. Also, if you're a seasoned WERS listener, here's something you might not know. 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Isn't that awesome? So go ahead, give that a try. 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

The duo from North Carolina here on WERS. That was Sylvan Esso with Hot Slob. If you just enjoyed that last song, you do not have to wait long to see them live, because they will be playing in the House of Blues on October 17th. So get excited and look out for that. Coming up now, we have Talking Heads with The Lady Don't Mind.

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0: Michigander with Freaking Out here on 88.9 WERS. I love our station, WERS. It's truly the best place to work because you get to hear so much different music. I've really expanded my music taste since working here. And I am a true listener. I'm not just saying that as an employee. I am always listening to WERS. 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

local music here on WERS. That was Margaret Gillespie with Act Natural. Margaret went to Berklee College of Music, which is just a quick T-ride away from WERS, so you can't really get more local than that. Coming up now, we have the XX with On Hold.

Jesse Wells here on WERS. That was Won't You Come Out Tonight. Coming up now, we have the Brit Rock sensation Oasis with Champagne Supernova.

0: Count Joy and Gigi Perez here on WERS. That was In the Middle. We have some fun stuff coming up. We got the Yeah Yeah Yeahs, Cassius Culpepper, They Might Be Giants, Billie Eilish for a little chiller song, so we have some variety here on WERS. If there's one thing we have here, it's variety, especially with our specialty shows. And look, I've missed a lot of our specialty shows. 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

Kurt Vile, Chance to Bleed, here on WERS. Coming up now, we have some local music. This is the Lemonheads with It's a Shame About Ray.

0: Billie Eilish with Chihiro here on WERS. I know a good amount of people listen to Billie Eilish when they're a little down, feeling a little sad. She kind of falls into the category of sad music, and you might be feeling a little sad because it's Sunday. And Sunday, while it is the fun day, it also means you're almost going back to work day. I know, how upsetting, but don't worry. We like to cheer you up here at WERS because Monday mornings we do Monday Undercover. George Knight features a cool cover song every hour between 6 and 10, so you get to hear some cool songs in a brand new light. 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

Biba Doobie and the Marias with All I Did Was Dream of You here on WERS. Coming up now, we have one of the most famous, one of the most classic songs by Tom Petty and the Heartbreakers. This is The Waiting. It's the hardest part.

brand new music from Cage the Elephant here on WERS. That was the recently released Beaches in Tennessee. Coming up now, we have The Jam with Town Called Malice.

0: Bleachers with We Should Talk here on 88.9 WERS. We have some great stuff coming up, especially because in a few short minutes, it will be all new from 8 to 9, where we play all the latest and greatest new music here first on WERS. And while I won't be there to host it, someone else will, and it'll be great. So I'm very excited for them to take you through all the latest and greatest new music. Also, by the way, a little thing you might not know about WERS, if you have a smart speaker in your house, office, outdoors, wherever you might keep your smart speaker, you can listen to WERS on it. Here's what you do. You go into your phone and you install the free WERS skill, and then you can just tell your smart speaker to open WERS, and bam, boom, we are coming through your sound waves. You will hear us through the smart speaker. So go ahead, give it a try, and you can listen to WERS in even more places than just the radio. And that's pretty darn cool.
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